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Australia. I'm Namit Jira, Banjo and Henry, the MCG. I'm Sydney Harbour, I'm Sydney Nolan, I'm Billy Hughes, I'm Billy T. I am Tom Roberts, I am Tom Collins, I am Tom Price.

Australia. I am the beaches, I am the sunshine, and so much more. 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I'm Auntie Edna.

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1: I'm probably like a lot of other men. 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
1: Hello, I'm Alyssa Delfs. Australia has joined dozens of nations in calling for advance notice of ballistic missile launches. Laura Devoy reports.
2: In a joint statement, 40 nations say conducting nuclear-capable missile tests without sufficient advance notice is dangerous and disrupts the peace and security of relevant nations in proximity to these tests. It comes after China conducted a nuclear-capable ballistic missile test with a dummy warhead in the Pacific last month. Beijing was widely criticised for the move. The federal government says it was only given a few hours.

0: I always hear about people getting into trouble while they're fishing, and I think, that'll never happen to me. I mean, how much strife can you get into wetting a line?
1: In 2006, 58 Australians died while fishing or boating. 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
1: It's 1:45. What music do you like? 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

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It's erotic, shoot it, I shot it. Rather harmonic, oh baby, you got it. Tell you the truth, I dip the whip, then flip the screen.

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1: I'm probably like a lot of other men. I worry about prostate cancer, but I'm not really sure exactly what it is or what I should be doing about it. Are there any signs or symptoms I should watch out for?
2: Prostate cancer is the most common cancer in Australian men, excluding non-melanoma skin cancer. Initially, prostate cancer may develop without causing any symptoms. Signs and symptoms of prostate cancer result from the effects of pressure on the bladder and urethra. 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If you're experiencing any of these warning signs, then contact your GP or health clinic as soon as possible.
3: This program is funded by the Australian Government Department of Health and Ageing.
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6: What are you looking at?

0: childcare staff salaries by 10 and 15% above the award for 2 years. Jason Clare says the new legislation extends the 15% increase with an additional condition for childcare providers to meet national safety standards.
1: This is real cost of living support for people who do some of the most important jobs in this country, who care for and educate our kids. And not just that, it's real cost of living help for mums and dads, the more than a million parents across the country whose children are in early education and care.
0: Research has highlighted the importance of community-led organisations in disaster response. Brock Anderson has the details.
2: Community-led organisations help local communities respond to, recover from, and build resilience for natural hazards like flood and bushfires. And researchers say they often do so without adequate government support or recognition. A report published today by Western Sydney University found community-led organisations fill critical gaps in disaster risk reduction efforts. Lead author Dr. Willow Forsyth says governments should be seeking to co-design new approaches to share authority with existing community organisations. She says the research enforced they are not replacing the work of public authorities.
0: And Victoria's new Premier has unveiled laws today stopping workers from being scammed and stamping out hate groups. Ben Carroll introduced the association's Incorporation Reform Amendment Bill to the State Parliament today. The new laws aim to stop staff from being swindled out of real union protection while blocking hate groups from hiding behind community group status. And taking a look at sport now, in NRL, Penrith has given Isaiah Yeo permission to captain Australia at the World Cup rather than undergoing immediate pectoral surgery after the NRL season. Hoping to return in time for the Panthers' finals run, Yeo put off the medical procedure after hurting himself in last Friday's disappointing loss to the Warriors. The lock is likely to require surgery, though the exact timing is likely to depend on how his injury responds to initial rehabilitation. Surgery immediately after the season would likely have put Yeo back at Penrith's pre-season training around the new year. And Brisbane Lions coach Chris Fagan will break the AFL club's record for the most games coached this week. Saturday's match against Gold Coast will be Fagan's 237th match in charge.
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4: It was the biggest disappointment when I heard that Slim was gone. The Saddle Boy joined Lawson's Ghost and now they're moving on. He led a drover's life. They say rough riders never cry. Well, fair dinkum, they just lost it when old Rusty said goodbye. A fire of Gidgee coal burns somewhere up in Queensland still. A truckie gets the highway blues when lights are on the hill. While down the track from Charleville on the road to Gundagai, I reckon Huey's grief will tumble down hard next July. The poor old Cunnamulla fella's sobbing in his ute, and the ringer from the top end is drinking from a wobbly boot. Duncan's there, and Trumby, with the whiskey blues, I fear. I even heard Three Rivers Pub is running out of beer. When the beat of the government stroke was off, our Slim was singing bold to tell us, like a friend indeed, our country's being sold. That Ned Kelly was a gentleman and old Gilbert did no wrong, and Kelly's poor offsider now deserved a special song. He played the old-time country halls for the independent bloke. His travelling country band rolled good tobacco in every smoke. He gave the man from Snowy River one more rousing ride and revived a country mile as the dying stockman died. Now the man from up the Never Nevers telling Namajira that the boy from up the Nulla Nulla Road is getting nearer. They'll say g'day, g'day real soon and climb behind the wheel of that interstater rolling on out west to Camelwheel. God's own singer of songs has left with so many ballads to play. Leaving him out in the long yard is a solemn occasion today. The angel's there from Goulburn Hill with his bloody bonzer mates as the Indian Pacific on the road to heaven waits. Now, when the moon across the bushland hits the Birdsville track and the spirit of Australia's looking forward, looking back, he did no wrong in his mother's eye and his fans will cry out loud, "You were the boss who steadied the lead, Slim. You done us proud."

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They don't ask for help, they just get on with it. But what happens when that carer is the one who needs help? This National Carers Week, find out more about the role of unpaid carers, including how you or someone you know can get support. 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
1: Last October, in response to high rates of suicide and mental health issues among gay, lesbian, bisexual and transgender youth, thousands of people around Australia wore purple wristbands to let young people know they're not alone. Directed and championed by students from schools and universities throughout Australia, the Wear It Purple campaign aims to highlight the mental health crisis affecting rainbow youth. We caught up with Catherine Hudson to find out more.
2: Wear It Purple is a group of young people who are fighting for the rights of young rainbow youth, which are gay, lesbian, bisexual, transgender, intersex youth. And we're fighting and supporting for the rights of our fellow youth. It's such an important issue because we've looked at the statistics and found that gay youth are 14 times more likely to attempt suicide than their heterosexual peers, and transgender youth are 47 times more likely to attempt suicide. And because of these statistics, we really think that we need a group to stand up and fight for these people and show that they're not alone. And by creating this group, by creating Wear It Purple, we're basically saying to kids that it's okay to be gay.
1: You can find Wear It Purple on Facebook and look out for their website, which is under development. And if you or someone you know is going through a tough time, then why not check out headspace.org.au? Their website contains stories from young people who have dealt with difficult times in their lives, as well as plenty of useful information on issues affecting young people.
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for hours about how wild I was. And if I'd listened to them, I wouldn't be there. Well, there's old Charlie Toad. They threw away the mold when they made him. Jimmy McLean, it looks like the wine.

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And Bessie McNeil, but her tears are real.

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2: A person in a rural remote area or anywhere can ring up without identifying themselves and giving their name. 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See, when a person is bereaved by suicide, there's so much guilt, there's so much anger, so much denial, there's so much shame. Questions of whys are never answered. And be able just to talk and offload to someone how they're feeling. And sometimes their mind's so clouded, it's just a black hole. They can't see any way forward. They need someone to be able to just give them some support and assistance in trying, even just knowing what next to do when someone's taken their life, what's involved in regards to a coronial inquiry, what's involved in preparing for a funeral. By talking to someone on the telephone, they can get some of these answers in their confused state of mind answered.
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9: 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Authorised by the New South Wales Government, Sydney.
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It must have been a big mistake or else a bloody lark. A surf contest was on and I'd somehow got a start. That'd given me a wild card. Well, my mates all bloody roared. They knew I could barely swim and I'd rarely touched a board. See, I came from up Moree in the middle of the scrub and the only surfing that I'd seen was on the telly in the pub. And on the Gwydir River, the biggest wave we ever got was the flow from Copeton Dam used to feed the cotton crop. But with a belly full of booze and my mates to egg me on, I said, OK, I'll do it, you've seen me, now I'm gone. See, all the dead set legends were heading off to Newey, so I dusted off my surf mat and I grabbed me Okanuis. And with Bundy, Swag and Pig Dog, the three things I admire most, I jumped into my four-wheel drive and headed for the coast. 7 hours later, I was walking through the sand to the registration tent. I said, I'm Muzzle, what's the plan? This official Warren Smith said, hey mate, where's your board? I said, I've only got a surf mat, that's all I could afford. Well, he tried to bloody bar me, but me Pig Dog bristled up. He quickly reconsidered and said, yeah, well, I suppose that's good enough. But I was getting close to showtime. I was in the second heat. I began to flame and sweat and I had tingles in me feet. This shifty bloke beside me asked, hey man, are you from out of town? When I nodded, he gave me this pill and said, this will calm you down. Well, before I bloody knew it, the sky turned red and green. I saw marlins riding motorbikes while sharks played tambourines. The heats became a blur, but I must have done all right because I made the semi-finals and had to stay the night. Next day in the paper, there were photographs of me doing backflips inside tubes with the boardies around my knees. Now, my opponents in the semi, they were five-star bloody stars. That Okalupo bloke, Lane Beachley and MR, I don't really know what happened. It was like I wasn't there. Some out-of-body caper, but I didn't bloody care. I'd beaten Oki and Mark Richards. It was like a bloody dream. I'd also knocked off Beachley. Well, you know what I mean. Yeah, I've got lots of time for Lane. You know I really rate her, but when final time arrived, it was down to me and Slater. Yeah, the pretty boy from Baywatch looked the goods, no ifs or buts. And me, the buffhead from the bush. Little talent, lots of guts. I might have only had a surf mat, but I was in this thing to win. And I had me Pig Dog riding shotgun to stop Slater dropping in. Plus, I'd fiberglass the bottom, put on a Lexan keel. It might have looked like toilet, but it handled just unreal. Well, Slater got an awesome start. His first wave was a cracker. I saw it from the beach as I finished off me Maccas. I quickly lit a durry, took two or three long drags and said, hey dog, we better hurry, this bastard's not too bad. Well, me first three waves were solid, but it was time to stop the rot. I needed something special. I thought I'd just better give him all I've got. The clock said now or never. A 15-footer raised its head. I whispered to me hound, if we don't nail this, we're dead. Well, we took off down the face, got a fairly decent tube, and when we saw the sun again, it was time to hit the groove. Well, I pulled a slop, you dripper, then a buck, you bastard buck. An inside-out rip snort of the double twisting tuck. The crowd was going off because I was filthy, sick, demented. I gave them all the classic moves, plus the ones I just invented. But I still had some in the tank. I said, dig this funky jive. I did a headstand up the back while my dog was hanging forth. With a floating drop knee cutback with me Pig Dog on me lap, well, even Slater sat up on his board and shook his head and clapped. I scored the perfect 10, took the trophy and the cash, announced that I'd retired and I was back home in a flash. Where Bear and Cliffy Orton shout me Bundies all day long. See, they backed me in at thousands and they had 1,000 on. But you know, I really miss me Pig Dog. I don't hear from him that much, bar a paw print on a postcard, which is how he stays in touch. The bastard won't come home, but, you know, that's okay by me. He's on the circuit now and he's living in Hawaii. And Kelly Slater calls me every week, you know. I suppose you'd say we're mates. He rings me for advice, which I reckon's bloody great. You say you don't believe me? Next time he's surfing, listen up. You'll see him pull a backwoods floater screaming, buck you bastard, buck.

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1: Growing up as a same-sex attracted or gender-questioning young person can be very hard. 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Oliver told us that there are now more and more resources available for young people who are finding life difficult because of their sexuality.
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2: Recent research has found that same-sex attracted young people are 3 times more likely to attempt suicide and 6 times more likely in rural and regional areas. These young people are often victims of abuse and bullying, especially while at school. We recently caught up with Oliver Forbes, who has developed a video for the It Gets Better project on YouTube, telling his story of coming out and some of the problems he faced as a same-sex attracted young person.
3: Great advice that I would give for people is just that it does get better after school. And that, you know, during school it's a hard time because you're in an environment where you are supposed to fit in with everybody else. My advice would be just surround yourself with people who inspire you to be exactly who you are, instead of surrounding yourself with people who think it's important to fit in with everyone else. And that's what I did during school, which I was really lucky with. You know, I had a great group of friends, everyone was really artistic. And just make that it's a thing that you can openly talk about sexuality and stuff, instead of making, you know, the word gay a sort of uncomfortable word to be said.
2: If you want to check out Oliver's story, and those of many other gay and lesbian people, then head to YouTube and simply type in It Gets Better. And if you or someone you know is going through a tough time, then why not check out headspace.org.au. Their website contains stories from young people who have dealt with difficult times in their lives.
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2: 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Oh, it's such a dream job. Come on out and have a good time playing cool music or whatever you fancy. Talking, whatever. I don't know. But have a go. 68425262. Come on out. Have a go. It's as easy as 2WCRFM. 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
1: My sister has high blood pressure, so we've started going for walks together to get some exercise and keep our weights under control. She was telling me what her blood pressure was the other day, and I thought, what do those numbers actually mean?
2: Blood pressure is usually measured by wrapping an inflatable pressure bag around the upper arm, which is connected to a pressure measuring device. Blood pressure is recorded as two numbers, for example, 120 over 80. The higher number indicates the pressure in the arteries as the heart squeezes out blood during each beat. It's called the systolic blood pressure. The lower number indicates the pressure as the heart relaxes before the next beat, the diastolic blood pressure. But remember, high blood pressure usually doesn't give warning signs. 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

grandkids, Skype and Facebook's all the go. I think they've forgotten, they've got kids of their own. We're lost in the wilderness, just orphans of the road.

You know, they found that bushman dead right underneath that twisted old tree. And then, blow me down, the old tree started to turn its toes up as well. Yeah, and nothing those educated city folk did could save it. It just wasted away like a bullet with a broken heart. Yeah, I reckon that old tree just lost its will to live.

The death and funeral notice for the late Marie Therese Jackson. She was the beloved daughter of the late Muriel and Mervyn Pollock, both deceased. The loving wife of Trevor. Adored mother of Matthew, deceased, and Tracy. Cherished sister of Desmond. Barbara, deceased, and David, deceased. Grandma, treasured grandma, of Isabella and Jackson. She will be sadly missed by all her family and friends. Marie was aged 73 years. A service of thanksgiving for the life of Marie will be held at the Lightfoot's Crematorium Chapel in Gunnedah on Friday the 14th of August 2026, commencing at 11 a.m. That's tomorrow at 11 a.m. A death and funeral notice for the late Marie Therese Jackson, beloved daughter of the late Muriel and Mervyn Pollock, both deceased. Loved wife of Trevor. Adored mother of Matthew, deceased, and Tracy. Cherished sister of Desmond, Barbara, deceased, and David, deceased. Treasured grandma of Isabella and Jackson. She will be sadly missed by all her family and friends. She was aged 73 years. A service of thanksgiving for the life of Marie will be held at the Lightfoot's Crematorium Chapel in Gunnedah on Friday tomorrow, the 14th of August 2026, commencing at 11 a.m. And relatives and friends are respectively invited to attend. May you rest in peace. If you need any more information about this funeral, please ring Castle Row Funerals and Monuments, 68 42 1248.

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Steve with you until 10 o'clock today. The Bureau of Meteorology have sent through to us the weather for today and tomorrow. And Thursday, the 13th of August. Fire danger, Central Range is no rating. Northwestern, moderate. The upper and lower Central West Plains, no rating at all. And so we're looking at partly cloudy day today. Areas of morning frost, light winds becoming south to southwesterly, 15 to 25 in the morning, then becoming lighter in the evening. And a maximum of 16 degrees today. Tell that wind to go away and we might get there. And partly cloudy. Friday, the 14th of August, partly cloudy. Light winds becoming southerly, 15 to 20 during the morning, then becoming light during the evening, and 18 degrees tomorrow, and sunny conditions. Sun protection recommended from 9:50 a.m. to 2:20 p.m., and the UV index predicted to reach 5, which is moderate. Remember to slip, slop, slap. Put the hats on. Don't slap at all. I'll start again. Remember to slip, slop. Put the hats on. Sunscreen. And look after those littlies, won't you? I know you will. At 8 a.m. it was 8.3 degrees, 87% humidity, and 1025 hectopascals or barometric pressure. There you go. You're all up to date with the weather and everything else that I can give you today.

It's Alan Jackson and Living on Love. It's 15 minutes past 8. Good morning to Tony and Linda, Keith and Kay down Racecourse Way. Yes, Kay, he behaved himself last night. And good morning to Dennis and Wendy and Faye and Johnny Grace down in Binaway. Doreen, Dick, Lorraine and Valerie, good morning to you. Alan and Ron and Ro and Boss, her dog, who listens to us every morning because the radio comes on at 7 o'clock automatically. Good morning, Boss. Ian and Barb travelling in from Bugledye to the SDA food pantry. Barb H, good morning to you, Barb. Proctor and Sally. And I'm really happy that everything's gone well with you two. Dawn, good morning to you and Mick and Marg. Travel safe. Susan, Vince, Ross H, and Richard, Jeff and Sue. AD, it's coming. And Debbie, hope you enjoyed that yesterday. And Jenny, good morning to you. Peter and Julie, Dave L, he was in fine form at the car meeting last night. Yvonne and Nick, Phyllis, Lynn and Warren, travelling in from Bugledye maybe, and Tony and wife in Binaway as well. Good morning to you all, and just hopefully you're having a wonderful, wonderful day, and I know you will be, okay? It's 16 minutes past 8.

That's the Drifters and Magic Moment on 2WCR-FM. 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That's the Rotary Health Van in front of the Better Electrical store in Delgano Street today. And I think they're operating about now, and they'd be there all day, and then that's it. They were there yesterday and today. Blokes in the Bungles 2026. The Coonabarabran Christian Men's Conference is on. Bible Talks with Bruce Bennett. He's the National Director of FIEC. And the 28th and the 29th of August. So it starts at 7:30 p.m. on the Friday, the 28th. And it goes through on Saturday, the 29th, from 9 a.m. to 2 p.m. in the Coonabarabran Presbyterian Church. Tickets are $50, which includes your brekkie on Saturday and lunch. So that's Blokes in the Bungles. It's a really good session to go down. It's in the Christian, in the Coonabarabran Presbyterian Church, August 28th and 29th. Just turn up if you can't. If you know somebody in that church, just tell them you'd like to be there, please. The winter exercise program called Live Life Well, exercises for strength and balance, runs each week on Tuesdays and Thursdays. Afternoons, it's today, this afternoon, at the Scout Hall in George Street, Coonabarabran. Start time is 4 p.m. through to 5 p.m. and the cost is $4 per session. For more information, contact Faye on 0408 135 602 or Pat on 0467 036 550. It's the winter exercise program in the Scout Hall. Tuesdays and Thursdays. And today is Thursday. It is all day.

It's the Costa Brothers, and you say nothing when you say nothing at all. It's 8:26 coming up to 8:30 news very shortly, and to take us to the news, we're going to have the Drifters. And there goes my baby.

0: 2WCRFM 99.5. We have a closure notice in the Warrumbungle National Park, and it starts at 3 p.m. on the 6th of September and goes through till 9 a.m. on Saturday the 11th of September. From the 6th to the 11th of September, the Warrumbungle National Park will be closed due to an aerial and ground pest control operation. This closure includes all walking trails, campgrounds and visitors centre. Please note, the closure will happen from the 6th of September at 3 p.m. to Saturday the 11th of September. Now, you're all up to date with that. Life is a mixture of sunshine and rain, laughter and pleasure, teardrops and pain. All days can't be bright, but it's certainly true. There was never a cloud the sun didn't shine through. So just keep on smiling, whatever betide you. Secure in the knowledge God is always beside you. And you find when you smile, your day will be brighter. And excuse me. And all your burdens will seem so much lighter. For each time you smile, you'll find it true. Somebody somewhere will smile back at you. And nothing on earth can make life more worthwhile than the sunshine and the warmth of a beautiful, beautiful smile. Isn't that lovely? Absolutely is. We've got the news.
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2: Good morning, I'm Laura Devoy. More than 5,000 direct and indirect jobs will be secured by a bailout of Australia's largest aluminium smelter. The federal and New South Wales governments will today announce $2.5 billion for the facility at Tomago in the Hunter region. The smelter was at risk of closing in 2028 when its current electricity supply contract runs out. The federal industry minister, Tim Ayres, told the ABC aluminium is a crucial national asset for Australia.
3: We're one of the only economies in the world that has an end-to-end aluminium capability, from bauxite mining through to aluminium processing and facilities like this one, Australia's youngest and largest aluminium facility, all the way through to advanced manufacturing, defence, energy products. That aluminium's absolutely crucial for here in Australia and the global economy.
2: Changes to the news bargaining incentive are expected to sail through federal parliament. Legislation will be introduced today which proposes forcing tech giants to pay media outlets for content published on their platforms or pay a levy to the government. Labor has reportedly reached a deal with the coalition which will support the bill. Australian Associated Press will reportedly be guaranteed 5% of all funds raised by the levy. Organisations representing 400,000 Australian healthcare workers will gather outside of Parliament House today in response to a new report. Alyssa Delfs explains.
4: The all-electric Healthy Hospitals, a cost-benefit analysis, is calling on the federal government to fund feasibility studies to electrify 9 pilot hospitals across the country. The report found that doing so in just 10% of Australia's public hospitals from 2027 to 2036 would save $59 million every year in hospital energy bills, also leading to a reduction in greenhouse gas emissions equivalent to taking nearly 150,000 petrol cars off Australian roads. MPs Dr. Monique Ryan and Dr. Sophie Scamps will co-launch the report today alongside a number of organisations including Healthy Futures, the Royal Australasian College of Physicians and the Climate and Healthcare Alliance.
2: Two Palestinian families remain trapped in their homes after settlers moved into their village in the occupied West Bank on Sunday. The BBC's John Donison reports from Kuzra.
5: Israeli soldiers firing tear gas as they tried to disperse Jewish settlers near the Palestinian village of Kuzra this morning. The settlers, many wearing masks and armed with clubs, have been laying siege to 4 Palestinian houses since Sunday. They've tried to block attempts by ambulances to deliver food and medicine and have cut off electricity and water to the homes. This morning, the Israeli army moved the settlers on and dismantled their tents, but within a few hours, they were back.
2: Dozens of nations, including Australia, have called out Iran's use of capital punishment. In a joint statement, more than 30 countries said they condemn in the strongest terms the ongoing execution of protesters and the use of the death penalty. They said the people of Iran must be free to exercise their rights to freedom of expression and peaceful assembly without fear. Iran is being urged to immediately end the use of the death penalty and release all those arbitrarily detained. Turning to sport, in football, Chelsea has defeated the A-League All-Stars 3-0 in Sydney. There were huge cheers for Matilda Ellie-Carpenter, who played for the Blues. Chelsea won both of its pre-season matches in Australia and New Zealand and now heads back to England, where the Women's Super League season will get underway next month.
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0: And you're listening to 2WCRFM 99.5 on your dial. And you're with Steve till 10 today. Bureau of Meteorology have sent through and told us this, that Thursday, the 13th of August, fire danger is no rating for the central ranges, but moderate for the northwestern. The upper and lower central west plains, no rating. Thursday, we're absolutely looking for a 16 degrees maximum and partly cloudy. Friday, the 14th of August, 18 degrees and sunny. And sun protection recommended from 9:50 a.m. to 2:20 p.m. UV index predicted to reach 5, which is moderate. Slip, slop, put the hats on, sunscreen, and definitely look after those littlies. Right now, the temperature here at the showground, where we broadcast from, in the middle of Coonabarab and in the middle of the Warrumbungle Ranges, it's a 9.5 degrees, 84% humidity, and 1025 hectopascals of barometric pressure. You're all up to date with the weather. And it's 8:35 and a quarter. We can say that.

That's the Foundations and Build Me Up, Buttercup, on 2WCRFM. The Wacky Group meet today from 10 o'clock till 2 o'clock at the Anglican Church Hall. They used to call it Daniel's Den once, but it's in Delgano Street, which is the Clock Tower Street. So as you're coming down the highway, south or north, you turn right there or left there accordingly and go up to the Anglican Church. And the little hall next to it, that's where they're going to meet. And the Wacky Group, they do sewing and knitting and crocheting. They drink coffee and tea and have some morning teas and beautiful lunches by themselves. And they talk, and it's just a lovely atmosphere. That's the Wacky Group in the Anglican Church, in the Anglican Hall next to the Anglican Church. Tour de Gorge is coming up in 3 weeks' time in the Pilliga Nature Reserve. If you're a mountain biker, pump up your tyres and get ready for the annual Tour de Gorge bike ride. Pedal through the spectacular landscapes of Pilliga Forest and Pilliga Nature Reserve near Barradine. It's on Saturday, the 5th of September. Briefing is at 8:30 a.m. and the ride goes from 9 a.m. to 1 p.m. depending on the distance that you go. And there are three distances. The ride options are 50 k's, 36 k's or 12 k's. It's in the Pilliga Nature Reserve in country New South Wales. And there is no wheelchair accessibility. The grade is medium, suitable for adults and children 5 years and older. And the ride is on unsealed fire trails, mostly flat to undulate, slightly undulating, with some short, steep hills. Some sections are likely to be very sandy, soft and corrugated. There may be muddy sections or water crossings. The price is $30 per ride, including a registration pack. Spectators are free. Now, if you'd like to buy a Tour de Gorge jersey online to commemorate your ride, or you could say I went along, $80 per jersey, and you just ring them up and tell them you want one. 1-300-072-757 is your booking online number. Now, the meeting point is the Pilliga Pottery in Dandry Road, Coonabarabran, out Narrabri Road, 20 k's and turn left. Go down to the Pilliga Pottery. You can do that, can you?

That's Costa Brothers, and for the good times. Do you want to build new skills, meet new people? Would you like to help your community? 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The Warren Bungle Community Care is the organisation, and in Coolah, they are on 6378 5130 or Coonabarabran 6849 2200. Connect with your community and really make a difference. Did you know the bowling club every Wednesday is the place to go for the Coonabarabran Croquet Club? And they're seeking new members to play each Wednesday from 9:30 a.m. to 12:30 p.m. Both non-players and those with experience will be welcome. Instructions are available for those learning and mallets are provided. So you get a bat as well. The cost, just for a loan or for the day, the cost to play each day is $3. Shoes suitable for playing on the greens are required, so flat soles. If you wish to contact a member, please ring Bev Rayner, 0437 733 369. Or Mabel Mansa, I think she's home, yeah. Mabel Mansa, 0428 722 492. Or just go along. That's at the bowling club every Wednesday, where the Coonabarabran Croquet Club meet.

My Lord, What a Morning. And that's the Sydney Male Choir from Sydney. They did perform in town a few years ago. And it's 8:49, news coming up at 9 o'clock. Council is reminding residents that there is a crackdown on vehicles parked on footpaths, roads, nature strips and other public spaces. You have to keep them clear and accessible for everyone in the community. And as part of an up-and-coming proactive compliance program, council will be inspecting public areas across the shire to identify unattended property that may be creating safety hazards, obstructing access or impacting the appearance of our town and villages. So keeping public spaces clear helps create safety, welcoming and attractive communities for residents and visitors alike. Such things as trailers, boats, caravans, vehicles and other personal belongings left on public land obstruct pedestrians or vehicle access, create safety hazards and detract from the appearance of our towns. And the council is encouraging residents to check that any vehicle, trailer, whatever, are being stored on private property rather than public property. The compliance program will be undertaken in accordance with the Public Services Act 2021, which gives councils power to manage an unattended property in public places. If you want to know more, ring Council 6849 2000. And council will come and ask you to please move it. And then if you don't, there'll be penalty infringement notices handed out or further action will happen. Okay?

That's Michael Crawford and The Power of Love. It's 8:56 on 2WCRFM, Coonabarabran Library. Yes, the Coonabarabran Library is open and everything is just going normal. And everything's right. Don't forget that the library membership offers incredible value for money, especially when it comes to reading materials. Members can enjoy free access to daily newspapers and excessive range of popular magazines that will otherwise cost millions. And subscriptions or individual purchases, whatever. You're from national headlines and regional news to lifestyle, gardening, travel, health and hobby details or titles. All you need is a library card. Hey, and yes, it's free. For more information, keep up with the up-to-date with Macquarie Regional Library. 6842 1093 is the telephone number. You can do that. And you can. Just something's happening here that I don't really like. And I'll just stop that and go back and start again. And just keep talking as it comes up to 9 o'clock. I'll just see what's going on here. It's not doing anything for me. So I'll take it out and keep talking to you. Say good day and here you go. And it's 8:57 and a half. Local meeting times for the CWA rooms. No, for the CWA Country Women's Association. They meet at the CWA rooms in Casilla Street, Coonabarabran, every second Tuesday of the month at 2 p.m. All women are invited to attend. For more information, ring Marlene 0438 213 297 or Donna Burton 0428 288 244. The Coonabarabran Evening View Club, they meet the first Thursday of the month. Winter time is 6 for a 6:30 start and they alternate venues. Cardigan's Coffee Shop or the Coona Club in Casilla Street. But call in and see Prezzies and talk to Rhonda or Donna and or phone Cherie Conn 0448 852 680. And find out. The Rotary Club, they meet every Monday night at 6 p.m. for a 6:30 start at the Coona Club in Casilla Street. And if you need to know any more, contact Joe Wilkin 0428 684 282. That's the Rotary Club of Coonabarabran. And the last one is 2357. And I'll tell you a little bit more after the news about 2357. Hello. Yes, well, that's something strange going on. And I'm not really sure what he's doing. That's right, that's right, and that's right. Yes, well.

0: 8:59. You can hear me, I know you can, because my dials are working and the news is not coming through and I don't know why. Yes, hello.
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2: Good morning, I'm Laura Devoy. The Climate Council has welcomed a plan to use renewable energy to power Australia's biggest aluminium smelter. The facility at Tomago in the New South Wales Hunter region uses about 10% of the state's total electricity supply each year. Owner Rio Tinto will invest more than $1 billion to reduce energy usage and increase use of renewables. In a statement, the Climate Council says powering the facility with wind, solar and storage is a light bulb moment for clean industry. There are differing views within the coalition over its migration policy. The Shadow Housing Minister, Andrew Bragg, yesterday outlined a plan to reduce net migration to 180,000 people by cutting international student, backpacker and unskilled worker visas. But some of his colleagues have played down the speech, including James Patterson, who told News 24 Senator Bragg was speaking in a personal capacity at the press club.
3: Well, Andrew was sharing his personal views in his speech at the National Press Club. We are going through our policy development process. We're doing it carefully. We're doing it deliberately because we want to have an answer to this problem.
2: Speaking to the ABC, Senator Bragg would not reveal to what extent his colleagues were consulted.
4: I thought that it was important to give a detailed housing address, and I didn't think it was possible to disconnect the housing malaise from the nation's malaise. So in terms of the broader issues that were flagged, I mean, these are not detailed policy prescriptions, but I thought it was important as a token of honesty to be clear about what the direction of travel should be.
2: Thousands of high school and university students are set to walk out of their classrooms today to protest against One Nation policies. Students Say No to Hanson rallies will be held in at least 8 major cities. Sydney organiser Yasmin Johnson told National Radio News the protests were in response to One Nation's growing popularity and similar movements in the United States.
5: We're seeing a really worrying rise in the polls of support for One Nation and the far right, and young people in particular are worried about what that means for their future, whether this is a new Trump-like era of racism, of authoritarianism, of bigotry. And students want to show their opposition to that sentiment and push back on the growth of the far right in this country.
2: Research has found artificial intelligence detection tools can wrongly flag students and miss AI-written work. Wayne Bradshaw from James Cook University says the findings raise concerns about fairness, stress, and how universities assess academic integrity. He says the tools could create more harm than good and add to the already stressful experience of being a student. Millions of people in the Northern Hemisphere have witnessed a rare celestial event. A total solar eclipse saw Spain, as well as parts of Portugal, Greenland and Iceland, plunged into darkness for just over 5 minutes. Other parts of Europe were treated to a partial eclipse. In the UK, more than 90% of the sun was obscured by the moon. The next solar eclipse will occur in Spain, North Africa, Saudi Arabia and Yemen in August next year. Turning to sport, Australia's swimmers are back in action on day one of the Pan Pacific Championships in California. Ben Armbruster broke the championship record in the men's 50-metre butterfly. Isaac Cooper also qualified for the final, with Alex Perkins through in the women's. Lani Pallister topped the timesheets in the women's 200-metre freestyle, while Kai Taylor and Max Giuliani advanced in the men's. Hannah Fredericks and Iona Anderson are through in the women's 100-metre backstroke, with Brittany Castelluzzo, Elizabeth Deckers, Harrison Turner and Seabon Lee all advancing in the 200-metre butterfly.
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0: And you're listening to 2WCRFM 99.5 on your dial, and your voice, your music, and the sounds of the Warren Bungles with Steve till 10. And right now I'm going to pause for the following funeral announcement. The death and funeral notice for the late Marie Therese Jackson. She was the beloved daughter of late Muriel and Mervyn Pollock, both deceased, the very much loved wife of Trevor, adored mother of Matthew, deceased, and Tracy, Cherry, sister of Desmond, Barbara deceased and David is deceased. Treasured grandma of Isabella and Jackson. She will be sadly missed by all her family and friends. She was aged 73 years. A service of thanksgiving for the life of Mari will be held at the Lightfoot's Crematorium Chapel in Gunnedah on Friday the 14th of August 2026, commencing at 11 a.m. That's the death and funeral notice for the late Mari Therese Jackson, beloved daughter of the late Muriel and Mervyn Pollock, both deceased, much loved wife of Trevor, adored mother of Matthew, deceased, and Tracy, Cherry, sister of Desmond, Barbara, deceased, and David, deceased, treasured grandma of Isabella and Jackson. She will be sadly missed by all her family and friends. She was aged 73 years of age. The service of thanksgiving for the life of Mari will be held at the Lightfoot's Crematorium Chapel in Gunnedah tomorrow, the 14th of August 2026, at 11 a.m. Relatives and friends are respectively invited to attend. May you rest in peace. If you need any more information, ring Castle Road Funerals and Monuments, Proprietor Limited, 6842 1248.

2WCRFM. It's 8 minutes past nine, and you're on the Prezi's Hour, the Prezi's Seniors Hour, it is. And we meet and talk every Thursday. On the Prezi's Hour, the Prezi's Seniors Hour, it is. And we meet and talk every Thursday.

August going to be 16 degrees and partly cloudy. Friday the 14th of August, 18 and sunny. Sun protection recommended from 950 to 220. UV index predicted to reach 5, which is moderate. Slip, slop, put the hats on, sunscreen, and please look after those littlies. So there you go. You're all up to date. No, you're not. It is 10.3 degrees at 9 o'clock, 82% humidity, and 1026.0 hectopascals or barometric pressure. Now you're all up to date. And the last, I've got a couple of things here to finish off the, tell you about the meetings. 2357 Development Group. They meet on the second Thursday of the month at 5 p.m. at the Space Gallery in Dalgano Street, Coonabarabran. So the second Thursday of the month. So that is, you wouldn't want to know. That's today, isn't it? Yes, it is. They meet today, the second Thursday, at 5 p.m. at the Space Gallery in Dalgano Street. For more information about the activities for this group, contact Narelle Pfeiffer, 0497-044-481. And the last one is the SDA Food Pantry is on now, 9 till 12, every Thursday, 9 till 12. Most items are not over $3, but some may be because they've had to pay more. Yes, they have to pay for food. They have fruit and veggies, tinned food, bread, etc., etc., all very good quality. Every Thursday, 9 a.m. to 12 noon, go with the right attitude. They're all volunteers there. Go with a smile and they'll smile back at you. So that's the SDA Food Pantry in the SDA Hall next to the SDA Church, straight opposite the doctor's surgeries. And you know where that is. Okay? You really do.

That's Celine Dion and Falling to You on 2WCRFM, the Prezi Seniors Hour. Good morning, all you seniors, and a big welcome to you, where we bring the notice of up-and-coming events and all that sort of thing. Cheerios go out to Coonda Village, the nursing home, the lodge, the hostel and Merriula. Also cheers to patients and staff in the Coonabarabran Hospital and Barradine Multipurpose Centre and all those listening in Binaway and Mendoran and Wobbegar and Kennebry and Bugledine, Rocky Glen, Ullamambri and Purleywar. We hope anyone not feeling well is soon on the mend. And all in between those towns, g'day to you. Prezi Seniors Hour. Yes, seniors, next Monday, the 17th of August. Is it August? Yeah, yes, it's 17th of August is next Monday. And at the CWA Hall, we have a meeting, 2 p.m. That's our seniors' meeting. And if you'd like to come along, just come along. And don't forget, no lucky door and no competition raffles or anything. It's just a dollar in the tin and a big draw at the end of the year, at the end of next year, whatever. You know all about it. August the 17th, meeting at the CWA rooms, diagonally opposite the doctor's surgeries, 2 p.m. That's where we meet. And, yep, we had a trivia night. I told you all about that. And that was just not a trivia night, a day. And that was very nice. And the next day that we're going to have is on the 7th of September. It's to be announced. I'm not sure where it is. But anyway, you'll come along to the meeting and we'll tell you. And I'll tell you about it next week if I get told. And I probably will, yeah. So all you seniors, good morning to you. And if you are a little bit down this morning, please sit up and get your coffee and sit in your nice warm chair. Stay out of that breeze. That breeze is just bringing things a bit undone, isn't it? And we had rain last night again. Little bits and pieces, which is terrific. Just keeps us a little bit thinking it's going to dry up or whatever. And then it rains. It's 18 minutes past 9 on the Prezi's Seniors Hour.

That's a Music of the Night. That was Michael Crawford, and he was doing a duo with Barbara Streisand, and that's from The Phantom of the Opera. You couldn't get much really better than those two singing a song together. Absolutely beautiful. It's 9:24 on the Prezi Seniors Hour. Don't forget, Monday, seniors, 2 p.m. at CWA Rooms is our next meeting. Okay? This is Celine Dion. Make you happy.

That's Neil Diamond and Crackling Rosie on 2WCRFM. That's for Anthony at Breakthrough, who loves Neil Diamond. Hopefully you heard that, Anthony, and I hope you're going really well today. It's 9:32, you're on Prezi Seniors Hour. And yes, on Monday, next Monday the 17th of August, is the meeting in the CWA rooms at 2 p.m. Don't forget that. 2 p.m. next Monday, the 17th of August.

plans most of the time. And the feeling is laid back. Palm trees grow and rents are low.

That's Neil Diamond. I Am, I Said. And before that, we had Johnny Farnham and Press Down. He's coming back again. No one comes close. That's what he says. You're on the Prezi Seniors Hour. It's 8.40. No, it's 9.40. Yeah, coming up to 10 o'clock. And this goes very quickly, doesn't it? You're on the Prezi Seniors Hour, and thank you, Rhonda, who's sponsored the Prezi Seniors Hour for many years and has been a big sponsor behind the radio station for lots and lots of years. So thank you, Rhonda. And Rhonda runs and with accompaniment of a niece down in Prezi's in the main street. If you need a little gift of something, go in and have a look. Thank you, Rhonda from Prezi's. Yes, it is the Prezi Seniors Hour till 10 o'clock with Steve. And who did I say was coming up now? It's John Farnham, of course, and no one comes close.

That's Billy Joel and Tell Her All About It. It's 9:49, coming up to 10 o'clock news. And you're on the Prezi Seniors Hour till 10 o'clock every Thursday, where we just tell you all about what's happening with the Coonabarabran Senior Citizens Association, Inc. And the next meeting is on this coming Monday at 2 p.m. at the CWA Rooms. Be there or be square, 2 p.m. on the 17th of August. That's next Monday. And then we'll tell you what's happening after that when we go and have that meeting. Yes, we will. There you go. Tony Bennett's going to come along and sing Blue Velvet. He's accompanied by somebody too.

That's Tony Bennett and accompanied by K.D. Lang in called Blue Velvet on 2WCRFM. This is the Prezi Seniors Hour and we thank you very much for listening this morning. News coming up very shortly, 10 o'clock. I'll be back again next week. If you're interested in singing in a men's choir, the Men's Choir of Coonabarabran meet 10 to 5 to 20 past 6 at the Uniting Church every Friday. And we'll be there again tomorrow, just practicing, and we'll be singing in Cowinda very shortly, and then we'll be doing our own concert wherever we want to put that on. And we'll let you know when that's happening and invite you to come along. And when we get it organised, we're practicing and everything like that at the moment. It's 9:56? Yeah, it is. 55 or whatever it is. Anyway, that's what it is. News at 10 o'clock. Seniors, we'll see you on Monday at 2 p.m. at the CWA rooms, okay?